0: John Fisher was not going to get in the way, which sounds like a really weird thing, like the owner was going to get in the way, because that was really the claim, like somehow it's going to get screwed up by John Fisher because they had so many difficulties in Northern California. Once I saw everyone out there on board, people don't attach their names. I mean, like legacy people, like that's why the Southern Nevada Sports Hall of Fame is such a great event. But you go out there and you're like, oh, okay, now I get it. Power broker, this person made that difference. That, you know, and then, you know, families together. And the A's are well on their way to getting this thing done.
1: They all knew who I was, by the way. That's important.
0: And I got to tell you, it's early in the season, but yeah, I was kind of bullish on the A's at least having a 500 season. This has been a nice start, and everything hasn't gone right.
1: No.
0: They've had a bunch of injuries, and you're starting to see the depth of the organization, which means that over the last 4 or 5 years, they finally started turning the corner from an organization that really wasn't successfully investing into their minor leagues to they finally started nailing it. And, like, I'm very fired up for when they brought up Denzel Clark. Cortez is an older guy. Colby Thomas, I think, can play in the major leagues. And now the best prospect out of all of them at the highest level might be Henry Bolte.
1: And he's here, baby.
0: He's coming up tomorrow.
1: Yep. So it is exciting. I mean, that's the cool part about the at least.
0: Sorry, long diatribe, but I wanted to go back in history when, you know, many of us were like, okay, is this going to happen? This organization's been a freaking mess. Mm-hmm. Do we want them here? Are they going to win? Are they going to try? Well, this last offseason, they started doing the right things and signing guys to extensions. And they've, at the same time, a lot of the players are arriving and they're major league ready here now or in the next year or two.
1: That, to me, is the important part, because one of the reasons why VGK did so well, outside of just going to the Stanley Cup immediately, it was because it was an expansion team, so it was Vegas' own. It was everybody's own team. It was Vegas-born, to use the term. This is not going to be Vegas-born, but if you're going to bring a team in and have a bunch of youngish guys that are at the beginning of their careers that people can really kind of rally around and say, like, okay, well, the team might not be ours, but, hey, these guys are starting their careers right around the time that you're starting your time as a Vegas Athletic or the Vegas Athletics, that'll at least give you ties to the team that you can really rally around and root for and support as they move forward. You already have kind of seen them because they've played in here in Vegas at the Aviators games. So if you've gone to those frequently, you're familiar with the players already. So then to just see them here once they finally get here, there's already that established connection that I think is going to help out quite a bit. Now, I will say, to tie in what you're talking about, the Southern Nevada Sports Hall of Fame too, from what I have seen, and I don't know much about what the Aces do. I know they do stuff, but I just haven't seen it firsthand. But from what I've seen firsthand for both the Knights and the Raiders, and this is actually something I brought up with Davis when I got to talk to him out there on Friday, the community outreach and what they do and the impact and what they want to do with both the kids and just general impact on the community and sharing the sport, helping out kids, all those sort of things. The Athletics do have, they got a lot of stuff to match because those franchises done a pretty good job in the communities as well.
0: Mm-hmm. Well, it is one of the great benefits if you get good organizations in town. They add a lot. And, you know, we have to go back to the beginning of the conversation. And that's what the Knights have done for hockey and, you know, even street hockey, you know, different parks and different rinks. I mean, they've added a lot.
1: So. I'm going to take adult hockey lessons.
0: Are you really?
1: Yeah. They offer them.
0: Why is that?
1: Knights backed.
0: Not why they offer them. Why are you taking them?
1: They got nothing else going on.
0: Okay. By the way, Henry Bolte, as we go all over the place here, 348 at AAA this year, 37 games, 17 stolen bases, 12 homers, 28 ribs, so... OPS of 1.076. So they already have some quality bats. And now their number five prospect's going to be coming up. And obviously on the horizon, they've got some infielders in double A who could bump up to triple A pretty soon.
1: Pretty soon. I went out to see a couple of Aviators games, excuse me, this year. And I've gone to see him, and pretty live arm in the outfield, too.
0: He's a big kid.
1: Yeah.
0: He's 6'3", 205. So, you know, Denzel Clark's pretty gigantic. He's thin, but Thomas, you know, scales a little bit lower. But they've got three guys there who have produced at the AAA level and to varying degrees of health. We'll see how much they can contribute the rest of this year. Games coming up, both on ESPN Las Vegas to start the Cardinals series tomorrow, and then on Wednesday, both 6 o'clock starts right after Cofield and company. So the lottery went down yesterday, and you started to say the Jazz were big winners.
2: Okay.
1: People need to understand this right now. The Jazz are going to be effing awesome next year.
2: I hate this a lot.
1: That the Jazz are going to be good?
2: Happy.
1: Yes, I know. Because I know your disdain for the Beehive State and the residents within its borders. The Jazz are going to be so good. Remember,
0: you know what kind of irked me earlier is that you explained that the Wiz getting the number one pick, that the Jazz can easily trade for the number one pick up from two and pay a hefty price, and it's not going to really provide any sort of dent into their effort. They have collected. Give me all the talent.
1: So, first off, the trade that you're talking about would generally be Ace Bailey, the first-round pick from last year, obviously the number two pick this year, and maybe a one down the road. They have, like, a Phoenix first-round pick. I think it's a swap from, like, 2030 or something like that. So that's pretty good down the road because Phoenix is probably going to be pretty terrible. But what you have here in this team in terms of what the talent that they have, remember, they traded for Jaren Jackson Jr. during the season, like from the Memphis Grizzlies, who is one of the best defensive players you're going to find on an NBA roster. You have Lauri Markkanen, who we know won Most Improved a few years ago, is one of the best offensive weapons they have. Mentioned Bailey. We'll see if he's there or not. Keontae George, one of the first-round picks, former Baylor guard, has been absolutely incredible this last season, who really took a big step forward. Walker Kessler, the big center they got as part of the Rudy Gobert deal that they flipped over to Minnesota, is on this roster. Then you have some of the depth that really came along that has been absolutely tremendous for this team, including Kyle Filipowski from Duke, who's a pretty good playing power forward for them. Guys like Bryce Sensabaugh and Isaiah Collier, who got a lot of run this last couple of years because they were just playing with them and letting them just, hey, stretch your legs, get better. Speaking of getting better, for those who don't remember, a couple of years ago, it was 2024, their 10th overall pick, Cody Williams, who played at Colorado, who is Jalen Williams, who plays for the Oklahoma City Thunder, his brother, has really come on in the last month or so, really started to turn things around. Last month of the season, we'll say the last 10 games because April's not that long, 15.2 points on about 41% shooting, so he's got to figure out the efficiency, but averaged about 15 points over the last month and a half of the year. Dude, they have so much young talent and a good mix of established veterans as well. If they're going to even just flip Bailey, who, again, might not be on this roster, and then go and get a DeBonta type who's going to be ready to hit the ground running, they're going to be incredible next season.
0: I'm correct. Didn't Camp Bailey want to be in Washington anyway?
1: Correct. That's why that one-to-one scenario would work there, too.
0: Right. Are you jealous as a Clippers backer, or do you feel pretty good about where the Clippers are?
1: This was the best thing that could happen to the Los Angeles Clippers so far.
0: So what was the scenario going in? They'd gotten a pick from the Pacers.
1: Correct, but it was protected.
0: It was protected to where?
1: So it had to fall from 5 to 9.
0: Otherwise?
1: Or else they don't get it.
0: They just get it in the future.
1: Yeah. So
0: it couldn't be 1 to 4, and it couldn't be 10 to 30.
1: Yes. So there's a specific range it had to fall in.
0: Oh, my God.
1: And the Clippers not only got it to fall in that range, it was the best possible spot. So, for those who don't remember, the Pacers traded for Ivica Zubac. They just got Zubac. In return, the Clippers got Benedict Mathurin, Isaiah Jackson, who played very good minutes for the Pacers, pretty good piece. This pick that we're talking about, which changed into the 5th overall selection, a 2029 unprotected first-round pick, and a second pick, a future second-round pick, all just for Ivica Zubac.
0: Pretty good.
1: To the point where the Pacers president went on Twitter after the draft lottery and apologized.
0: I've never seen this. When I first saw it, I was like, I don't know what he's apologizing for. This is very in the weeds, very hardcore.
1: Yes.
0: But I saw he basically explained, hey, we took a chance.
1: Yep. Kevin Pritchard said, sorry for taking the risk. Said, I'm really sorry to all of our fans. I am taking this risk. Surprised it came up 5th after this year. I thought we were due for some luck. But please remember, teams deserve a starting center to compete with the best teams next year. We have always been resilient. It's not that bad of a deal. Like, on the surface, if I say, hey, you got a starter, a good bench rotation piece, and the 5th overall selection, plus another first-round pick for Ivica Zubac, you're like, holy smokes, that's insane.
0: Right.
1: But you, the odds, like we just talked about, it needed to land in a certain spot.
0: Crazy.
1: That sucks for the Pacers. It's great for the Clippers, though. Can't wait for Darius Acuff, futures Clipper point guard.
0: Okay, I've used the term several times during the show. Von Tobel, Cofield, I've used those because we're doing the show.
1: It's us.
0: ESPN Las Vegas. But I've used the term rip off the Band-Aid. The Clippers are nowhere near. They're not the same situation as the Warriors. But I think they're both in a position here where they need to pick a direction. Clippers have young guys to build around. And now the number 5 pick in the draft. What do they do?
1: Oh, you know what they do.
0: What do they do with Kawhi?
1: Trade him.
0: Okay, so it's just that easy.
1: They should have. They should have done it this year.
0: Okay. That's my other question is, can I use the word temperamental? I just talked about Team Ace Bailey. Team Kawhi, what do they want?
1: Mm-hmm.
0: And it better be what Kawhi wants, and you better do what Kawhi wants. Because you always say, like, I don't know if they do anything. They can do whatever they want. Like, I don't know about with Kawhi Leonard.
1: I mean, I don't think he's that temperamental that he wouldn't. Although all the reports were when he got to Toronto, he was telling people, like, yeah, I'm out of here.
0: Right.
1: When he was there. But here's the thing. So I don't think it's just the Clippers that have remorse over not trading Kawhi. Let's talk about a team that has everything in front of them right now. You know who could really use Kawhi Leonard, who was rumored to be sniffing around him? The Detroit Pistons. Can you imagine this team and Cade Cunningham, with its limitations on offense, having a guy in the wing like Kawhi Leonard, who fits in with what they want to do defensively as well? And I understand the logic of, and maybe you test this out, you go on your run, and then in the offseason you trade for Kawhi if you fall short.
0: Right.
1: But that was a match made in heaven that I thought was going to be perfect, that I thought that was the trade they were going to make. But either way, to your point, you went and traded for Darius Garland. You've got this package, like we talked about with Stewart and Benedict Mathurin. You have this fifth overall pick. You got rid of Harden. You got rid of Zubac. Now's the time. Trade him. Now, you're probably not going to get anywhere that, even with protections, gets close to a fifth overall pick, but that doesn't matter. You could probably get a back-end first-round pick for Kawhi Leonard. I don't know if it's going to be multiples, but at the very least one. Remember, he had a great year this year, too. He's still very clearly not at the peak of his powers, but near the summit. He's on the way down the mountain, but he's near the summit. So I think the time is now. I'm with you. Build around the young guys. That's how he's always – and by the way, money where my mouth is, too. I've said this 1,000 times about all of these teams. I said about the Raiders. I've said about trading Max Crosby. I can say it about any other team. I'll say it with my team now, too. Go. Let's build. Let's see what this is. Said it about Trout. I said the year that with Ohtani, they should have traded him before the deadline. I am consistent on this, and I think this is the same thing here.
0: If you're Kawhi, your desire is what? Is it like Giannis? I mean, Giannis has more time left, but Giannis wants to go to the East. If you're Kawhi, do you go back to the East?
1: I don't know if he wants to be. He seems to very much want to be like a West Coast guy. Do you flip aging stars? Does LeBron become a Clipper and Kawhi becomes a Laker? Not a trade, because, of course, he's a free agent, so LeBron can just sign with the Clippers. But you trade Kawhi. Take Austin Reeves in a couple of firsts. That would not really happen, I know.
0: Where are you on Reeves?
1: I think he's really good.
0: Max?
1: I mean, the answer to that is yes, just because that's the way things work. Is he actually worth? Is he actually worth a max contract?
0: What's the real answer?
1: Probably not. Actually, has he made an All-NBA team? Because that's also part of it, right?
0: Does it not matter?
1: Let me see if Austin Reeves has even made an All-NBA team.
0: I guess if you're the player, it matters if you can get the max.
1: Yeah.
0: And then if you're the Lakers, do you pay him the max? How much does that hamstring you down the road?
1: Yeah, max contract extension. He's eligible to sign 5 years, $241 million.
0: That's a pretty good haul.
1: Yeah.
0: Considering where he was coming out of Oklahoma.
1: I mean, if you're the Lakers, the clear roadway is not see a LeBron, but, I mean, you got to renegotiate and see if you can take him cheaper. And then really focus on building around Doncic and Reeves. Very clearly a flawed roster. You've got to focus on building it up. You need a wing defender. So, like, look at the year that Luka took the Mavericks to the NBA Finals. That was a team that had multiple wing defenders and shooters. PJ Washington, Klay Thompson, had a lob threat, multiple lob threats, and Daniel Gafford and Derek Lively that worked perfectly next to him. And then he could just facilitate everything and work everything. And next to him, what was next to him in the backcourt was another shot creator in Kyrie Irving. That is the team that you want. You've got your diet Kyrie in Austin Reeves. He's never going to be Kyrie Irving, but he's at least a secondary scorer and creator. By the way, remember, he made a run with Jalen Brunson as his sidekick too for a little bit as well. So as long as you get that secondary creator there, but you need wing defenders, you need a lob threat center, like a legitimate one. The archetype is there for how teams work around Luka Doncic. And I don't know if any of that includes LeBron James, if you're actually looking at it on paper.
0: Why wouldn't it include Giannis? What if Reeves goes to Milwaukee? And sorry, Giannis, but we're not sending you to the East just because you want to go to the East.
1: Sure.
0: If I could build a deal around Reeves, is that crap? Is that garbage back for the Bucks? As the
1: garbage back for the Bucks? If I mean, this might be controversial. If I'm the Lakers, why do I trade Reeves for Giannis? And he's an aging guy who has been injured quite often over the last 2 years. Why would I take that risk? It's not like you get him and all of a sudden your window opens. Cool. I have Luka and Giannis. Let's beat the Spurs. Let's beat the Thunder. Yeah. Let's beat maybe the Jazz, who are going to be pretty good next year.
0: Here's the thing with the Lakers. Do we really know management-wise what their philosophy is? What is it now?
1: Mm-hmm. Right.
0: Do we? I don't know.
1: New ownership.
0: And while you're getting part of Dodger ownership, which can collect talent,
1: mm-hmm.
0: and they build depth with their organization, you don't have the numbers to build depth anyway with the Lakers, and there is a soft cap.
1: Yeah.
0: So you can't just go and collect a billion superstars.
1: Yes.
0: And basketball has to fit. I mean, baseball has to fit together too, but
1: mm-hmm.
0: basketball really has to fit together.
1: Yes.
0: You can't just collect superstars.
1: No, you've got to be able to build a team.
0: Interesting.
1: A piece that fit all together.
0: All right, next Band-Aid, rip it off. What are the Warriors doing? This is such an easy way to just move on from everyone.
1: So, I'm going to go against my own words
0: okay. For
1: 1 second.
0: You want this back together again?
1: No. And this actually goes hand in hand maybe a little bit here. If there is a single NBA superstar that deserved to be put in a better situation...
0: Yep.
1: It is Stephen Curry.
0: No, they own.
1: Sorry, I mean Draymond Green. No. Yeah, it is Stephen Curry.
0: That's the one guy they owe.
1: Yeah.
0: And wherever he wants to go, he should be able to go.
1: Yes. That they, and Steph, loyalty, if you're hearing this, Steph, I know you're a big ESPN Las Vegas fan. Loyalty is so overrated. You did what you needed to do. You're one of the greatest NBA players of all time.
0: Go win.
1: Yes, go somewhere. We deserve it. I want to watch Steph Curry in a high-leverage playoff game in, like, a Western or Eastern Conference Finals. You deserve it, person who's listening to me right now. Think about how great that run was, the last one they made when they beat the Celtics in the Finals. He carried that team to an NBA Finals. It's one of the most underrated runs for a player ever. Please.
0: Let's take a break. We'll bring in Caleb Herring on this. Because I'm with you. I don't understand. Why did Steve... Why, Kerr? Why? There's big fish to fry. Go do something. Go do TV. Be a political activist. You can make, you know, create lots of change.
1: And by the way, what happened there?
0: I just want to see this whole thing break up.
1: What happened there, though?
0: Enough.
1: Steve Kim was on here 2 weeks ago saying that they were tired of his political leanings. Yeah. And they just gave him an extension. Guess they weren't that tired.
0: You know what it comes down to for me? I absolutely want to see Draymond Green have to close out his career with,
1: you
0: name it.
1: That'd be great.
0: Who could it be? Who would be?
1: No, make it Houston.
0: No.
1: So did you see his joke? You were on vacation.
0: No, I want to hear about the joke on the way back.
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0: All right, we're just talking a lottery around the NBA, playoffs, offseason. I was just saying to John Von Tobel, for the Warriors, I don't know why Steve Kerr is coming back. I'm not really sure. I understand why the Warriors brought him back. They feel like they have some, owe him some loyalty, but they really, sounds like they really made a hard pitch for him to come back, not go to TV. What are they going to do with this team? They have the 11th pick in the draft?
1: Double check.
0: So they could flip that for another player. They're going to keep Draymond too?
1: Yes.
0: I don't get what they're doing here. And you were just talking about the joke that Draymond Green made, because I was saying I would love for Draymond Green to have to go to, you know, some 35-win franchise, which I will guarantee you, Draymond Green for the next 2 years, if he was on a 35-win team, would play less than 40 games a year. He would not give a rat's ass. He'd be hurt all the time.
1: Sure.
0: But yet he was, you know, he was talking trash to Barkley about what?
1: He didn't want to look like him in a Houston uniform.
0: Okay. And while Barkley, you know, wasn't going to be mistaken for some well-rounded, unbelievable defensive player, he was still a pretty good impact player. Like averaging like 20 and 13 a game. He was good. I mean, even the discussion of who Barkley was and who Draymond Green has been is sort of outrageous to compare them.
1: You think 16.5 points and 12 rebounds on 48% shooting per game is bad or is good? I mean, that's trash.
0: Not as good as a triple single put up each night by Draymond Green. But it's not all about the offensive numbers. Let's bring in Caleb Herring on this Monday. Caleb, what do you think of some of the foolishness that went on with Draymond Green trying to bust on Barkley? And then I saw Draymond Green, I think on the Shane Gillis was busting on Draymond Green for taking all that credit he takes all the time for GSW's titles.
15: Yeah, I think it's a consistent thought as far as what Shane Gillis said and the Kevin Hart roast. I saw snippets of that. I haven't watched the full thing yet, but I think he was pretty spot on with like the consensus that Draymond Green, who is a talker, really is not ashamed, it seems like, to take credit for the accolades of what the Warriors have achieved as a franchise, primarily under Steph Curry and Klay Thompson, and that duo in that system. And he's been a match made in heaven with that system. What his skill set does offer, it works for them, and that there's nothing wrong with acknowledging that. But Draymond Green has let the success of the Warriors franchise kind of inflate his ego a little bit too much. And it's, again, why I don't like active players going on podcasts or on, you know, broadcasts, even though, you know, the Warriors season is over, it's still the NBA season. And I think you should keep your thoughts on your private platform to the offseason. But I think Draymond Green is one of those guys who individually should not be in the same conversation. He can't sit at the same table with Charles Barkley for, you know, individual careers. Obviously, the championships is the one way that people like to divide themselves and say, oh, I got this many rings, and that's why I'm a first ballot Hall of Famer. But in all honesty, at the power forward position, it's not even close. That I think it was Charles Barkley's worst year is better than statistically Draymond's best year in the NBA. And it's like, that should be enough to say, like, don't say anything about what Charles Barkley looked like at the end of his career. He was still a Hall of Famer, quote unquote, by your standards. If that's all that matters. So I don't know. I don't like it. I don't like that Draymond runs his mouth. I don't like
0: it's stupid. Stupid. We're enabling him. Stop giving him platforms. Stop paying any attention to the dopey podcast he does. And frankly, I saw Ernie kind of stand up for Barkley, busting back on Draymond Green. I would love Ernie down the road to be like, yeah, I don't want that guy on the show. So if you want him on the show, I'm not on the show anymore. And they probably walk in Ernie, and TV pinheads will believe in that Draymond Green is going to be some great TV talent. He's not. He's not going to be. He's not going to interest people beyond, you know, a couple of outlandish statements. It's time for everyone to move on from Draymond Green, and he does need to land in a, you know, a Houston of the NBA, or I don't want to say Charlotte because they're actually on the come, but enough of this guy.
15: Yeah, and I think we got a little sample of it in the year where Steph and Klay were both hurt for most of the year, of what that would kind of look like, where it's like Draymond as the centerpiece. So, well, here's your shot. And like you said, he didn't play most of the season. He was in and out, and the Warriors had probably their worst season ever, at least under Steve Kerr. So it's like, yeah, enough. Like, just be done with Draymond. I think the Warriors' future is now kind of in shambles because of Draymond. So the franchise now, it seems like, is just doing right by Steph Curry and Steve Kerr and kind of letting them have the hero's farewell and retire from as a Warrior, kind of like what Kobe did. That's why I see happening with Steph Curry's career, at least. So they've hitched their wagons to that idea, and that means for the next 5 to 10 years, they're going to be pretty much inept in terms of competitiveness.
16: Yeah, is that doing right by them? Yeah, I keep saying, no, but trade Curry. Steph should ask. Loyalty's overrated, Caleb. If you want to do right by Curry, trade him to a contender.
15: I think in an instance where you hadn't won yet as a franchise or won with that player, I think you could say that it's doing right by them to let them stay and finish their career. I think at this point, at this juncture, it's like it's more valuable and more sentimental as a player to say, I retired a Warrior. This is my home. But that only happens if you've won already. And like I said, with Kobe, he'd won his 5 rings. With Steph, he's got, what, 4 now. So they've done the winning thing. They're not ring chasing at the end of their career. It's not like that's the last thing. Where, like Charles Barkley, he hadn't won a ring. So they allowed him to go out and find a place where he felt like he could go pursue a ring. I think so. It depends on how the career has gone to this point. In the case of Steph, I think he's earned the right, first of all, by giving the franchise as many rings as he has, to say, I'd like to retire here. And then the organization and that relationship, it seems like, is going to say, they're going to acquiesce and sacrifice a little bit and say, you know what, here's your last contract, you'll retire a Warrior, and that'll be the end of it. So, yeah, it changes, I think, based on the career you've had already.
0: Caleb Herringsville is here on this Monday. All right. Is the NBA giving its typical star treatment to a guy like Wembanyama for the elbow, or is this actually a little bit of a pushback on every piece of contact doesn't have to be a massive flop followed by a suspension?
15: It's ironic that this is the one that probably didn't even require a flop for it to be the most intense foul that we've seen in a while, right? I don't think Naz Reid will be accused of flopping after the vicious elbow that Wimby threw. I think the intentionality, the frustration that you could clearly see Wimby express, not just in that moment, but all game long, all series long, really, in this Timberwolves series, where they're just taking shots at him any chance they get, it seems like. And that's kind of the strategy. It's like, get under his skin, make life difficult for him, make him miserable. The refs aren't going to call it anyway because he's a freak of nature, much like, in a different way, but much like what Shaq used to go through, where fouls on Shaq weren't called, even though they were obviously illegal contact. But because he was so big and had such an advantage, the officials had to officiate him different. LeBron James went through this early in his career, where it was like he was such a force coming downhill that he probably got whacked a few times and just it was ignored. I think the difference is that Wembanyama reacted in a non-basketball way, and the reaction was clearly out of frustration. That elbow is not a natural basketball move. It's not like, you know, what Shaq says when people come to the lane, touch him up. It's not one of that. It's like, hey, get off me. I want you off me. Here's an elbow to let you know next time it's not happening. Whether or not you agree with his decision to do that because the refs didn't, and that's what obviously the Spurs organization kind of says, he took matters into his own hand because the officials didn't defend him. I think it was a suspendable offense. I think if you're going to suspend somebody in today's NBA, that qualifies for a suspension. And Stephen A. said something about it this morning where it's like, basically you're saying, as a league or as anybody who says it's okay that he's not suspended, you're saying you're prioritizing the marketability of Wembanyama and what this series means and trying not to affect the outcome of the series versus the actual crime and punishment angle of, is an elbow to the face of that nature something we want in our game or that we're okay with and not suspending somebody. But I don't know what the rest of the punishment has. I didn't see the fine or anything associated with it. I just know he's playing game five.
16: Oh, there's no fine. There's nothing. That, to me, is the insane part. Caleb, you're talking about precedent. What is stopping Naz Reid tomorrow night from going out and throwing an elbow into his skull immediately once that game starts? Sure, he'll get ejected, but he shouldn't get fined, and he shouldn't get suspended.
15: And I would go even further. If the Timberwolves decide to employ more of the same strategy and get payback on their own, right, who wins that scenario? If Wembanyama is gone or, you know, out for the rest of or ejected from the game again, is that advantage Spurs or advantage Timberwolves? Mm-hmm. So that makes it even more likely that there's going to be something from the Timberwolves to, like, say, yeah, let's keep pushing that button because nobody's going to get suspended now, right? Like, there's obviously a precedent set this year where it's like you can get away with a vicious elbow to the face, neck, whatever, and not miss a game, really. So what's to stop one of the others from Minnesota from saying, you know what, we got our guys back. The league's not going to do anything about it. So here we go. Let's make it a bloodbath out here. Then what do you do as a league? You know, like, then you're retroactively trying to make up for your mistakes. But I there's no way I would have even fathomed that there's not a fine associated. I didn't look for myself, but hearing that now from you is like, that is absolutely insane. Especially when you look at the other incidents that are very comparable, like the Ron Artest incident where he got multiple game suspension. Granted, it was during the regular season, but again, that shouldn't impact whether or not this is a suspendable offense. The action itself says suspension, and I don't think anybody really disagrees with that. It's absurd that the league didn't take that step and suspend him.
0: Caleb Herring's up on Cofield & Company on ESPN Las Vegas. We had a Laker fan of sorts say earlier on the show that he just wants this to be over with LeBron, just lose tonight and, you know, reorganize, move on. Is that what you want? You want the Lakers to get a resounding answer like, hey, this ain't good enough, and LeBron moves on?
15: I think so. I don't want to piggyback on John's point too much about trading your superstars while they're getting good, but I thought that about LeBron James. Once the Luka deal happened, I thought, okay, well, time to give it to LeBron, right? Instead of trying to see if that's going to work, start building the Luka roster now. Like, Luka's now the centerpiece of L.A., and that's been clear. So why waste the time keeping LeBron happy or trying to acclimate them to play together when you could just say, let's get a haul for LeBron at this point? Because LeBron's still worth a lot on the market, and anybody who passed up on an opportunity to trade for LeBron would be foolish. So I thought that at the time. But now that he's kind of lived out his contract, it's like, yeah, he's a free agent next year. You're probably not even getting anything for him other than cap space. But I'd say take the cap space and try to build something through free agency and pick up guys that want to play with Luka and Austin Reeves in that combination. Try to fill in the gaps of your roster with the new space created with in the absence of LeBron James. I don't think there should be any extended effort to try to keep LeBron in L.A., I mean, other than financially, right? Like, if you're trying to win basketball games, it just doesn't make sense to try to make that work. But if you're talking about earning money and revenue for what could be LeBron's last season next year, yeah, you keep him around for that haul that you're going to bring in. But you're not going to, realistically, with the youth around you and what San Antonio and OKC are doing in the West, what the Knicks now have learned how to be, I don't think the window of opportunity with LeBron James and aging LeBron James, 42-year-old LeBron James, is the answer. So, yeah, I as a Laker fan, I want to see him move on from our franchise.
0: What have the Knicks learned to be, and should they be massive favorites over the Pistons or the Cavs? By the way, Pistons leading right now 24-21 at the end of one quarter in Game 4 in that one. Have the Knicks shown enough now with seven straight wins? Is that what it is, seven straight wins? And all this great shooting and pretty good defense, as John pointed out earlier, that they should be heavily favored to win the East.
15: I think I don't want to say heavily favored yet. I think they're very hot, and I think it almost hurts them to be this hot. The percentage says that this won't last long. They won't last through the conference finals. They're shooting over 50% for three. Offensively, they've been just completely in sync. But I do think there's things that they can duplicate over a longer sample size. Maybe not the shooting percentage, but the style of offense that they're playing, where Brunson's not pounding the rock constantly trying to find pick and roll mismatches or dribbling out the clock that way. Karl Anthony Towns, I think, being moved to the high post is one of the biggest things that they've done offensively, moving him out of the paint and letting him kind of survey as a passer, which he showed he's displayed as a passer, not necessarily a playmaking big, but a passing big where the floor can move around him, I think works better for their roster. And you get guys more active and involved throughout the course of a game instead of just featuring Jalen Brunson, who has already, he had a great career, and he's clutch, a very clutch player, but he's kind of in where Cade Cunningham will be, where they realize as an organization, yeah, he's our best option, but sometimes get the ball out of his hands if you can to let the rest of your offense kind of flow. I think the Knicks have figured that out. We'll see if it lasts through, you know, the conference finals and on to the finals, possibly.
0: All right, Caleb, rapid fire, 2 minutes, two questions. One, story, Lane Kiffin cited the racial climate and lack of diversity in Oxford, Mississippi as a significant factor in his decision to leave Ole Miss for LSU. While I like him addressing this issue, and I think it is a legit issue, and I do believe that he probably had some recruits and family say, wait, Oxford, Mississippi, are you sure? As John pointed out earlier, wouldn't it have made a much bigger difference and impact hit harder had he said it when he was at Ole Miss?
15: Yeah, I think if you were really aimed at changing that culture, it absolutely makes more sense to say it while you're at Ole Miss. Mm-hmm. Like, that shows that, hey, I'm committed to being here, but this has got to change, and I want to be a part of that change to make sure that this community, this university, seems more inclusive and doesn't have that stigma around it. I've heard accounts, and I'm with you, I believe that what he's saying isn't a lie. He's not making that up. I've heard that from athletes that I know that went to Ole Miss, and they left their scholarships though and transferred elsewhere because of that climate, and they had attested to me that. So I believe that it exists to whatever degree, but saying it in the aftermath sounds like kind of you were okay with it as long as the dollars made sense and you were winning. So it works for you, but now that you're gone and you're trying to find and grasp the straws on why you left and left a championship contender high and dry, the only other logical explanation is money, and you don't want that to be the narrative. So here's the other narrative that I'll give you that people will latch on to.
0: Last one, schedule release. We see the Cowboys and Giants are going to play on September 13th. That is the first Sunday night football game. We know there's a game in Australia that's going to open the season. What are you looking for around the league, or specifically with the Raiders, with the schedule release and games being released throughout the week, and then the full bore on Thursday?
15: Well, that Cowboys-Giants matchup is going to be obviously a big one. They're rivals. I think the Cowboys will get to prove if what they've done through the draft and through free agency and replacing Micah Parsons with a plethora of players actually works, and their defense can even, you know, help their offense out that scores a lot and just win some more games with the new defense. I'm interested to see that. I'm interested to see how the quarterback battle with the Raiders shakes out, if they decide to go with the old vet who could get it done from a production standpoint or get the new era of Mendoza started right away. I'm excited to see what that turns out to be. It's funny. It's like watching a train wreck. I want to see what happens with the Cleveland Browns quarterback room. It's not really that interesting, but it is kind of hilariously interesting to see what's going to happen.
0: Yep.
15: And then I think I heard John also mention earlier the Cincinnati Bengals are intriguing to me for whatever reason. They got to the Super Bowl that one year, and then it was like things kind of fell apart, whether it's Burrow's health, the offensive line went to crap, whatever the situation is. They have an opportunity to kind of start this year with a clean slate. What I think is a wide open AFC North, and they can figure it out from there. So, there's a lot of questions to be answered, and I think those right now are the top ones. Also, the Rams, are they going to duplicate what they did last year and make it back? That would be great to see them have a great year again and end up as the host team in the host city for the Super Bowl next year. That would be pretty awesome to watch as well.
0: Well, in August, maybe third week of August, let's look for Deshaun Watson to be named the starting quarterback for the Browns. I guess at that point, Shiloh Sanders will then apologize to the female reporter who he told to go make a sandwich, and then he'll start attacking Deshaun Watson for his massage escapades. By the way, all while trying to get himself out of owing $10-plus million for a fight back when he was 15 that he didn't show up for in court. So, a lot going on there. Long statement. Sorry.
15: Yeah, he's juggling a lot over there.
0: That's a lot.
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9: Stick your hand in there, dude.
0: John, I was away last week. I got filled in. I took a trip to Mexico. Did the all-inclusive thing. I've done it before. Did not take any pictures. Like, I have like 9 pictures on my phone. Did not do videos. Did not want to chronicle it. I watched tons of videos of people doing social media, which I shouldn't have done. I should have been cutting myself off, thinking of ideas for the future. I kind of stopped taking videos and pictures on this trip because I have probably 300 videos worth of food that I could make that I haven't made. So at some point I got to stop. I also don't know what to post. I don't know what hits. I actually, you know, what I found a guy that I really liked. Some dude, his bit is he goes and finds places that have 1-star ratings.
1: Oh, yeah.
0: He's like, I'm in. And it is tremendous because he shows, like, you know why a lot of places have 1-star ratings?
1: I mean,
0: like, start scanning the floor.
1: Right, yeah, of course.
0: Go to the bathroom,
1: yeah.
0: Look at the setup, and also the service. And he captures it, like, he goes to some places that are a mess. You're like, oh, what is he going to eat here? That's a good bit. I don't know what's left.
1: You could go to my favorite guy.
0: Okay.
1: Which is, I don't know.
0: Something left, but
1: I don't know what he says. Is it, but it's a guy that makes prison food. Have you seen this guy? So he's like, he constantly is like sharing prison food recipes.
0: No way.
1: But he's out of jail. And so like, it's like
0: he
1: ridiculous.
0: Learned in jail and now he's trying to spread the word.
1: Yeah. And what did he say? It's either bussin' or something else. But like, so one was,
0: is it food you get at a cafeteria or food he made?
1: Oh no! It's like in the cell.
0: Oh,
1: it's like hey, food. I want. It's like hey, man, I want like chicken cordon bleu. And he's like, I got you, dude. Just give me a bag of Lay's, give me some chicken nuggets, and give me some. You know what I mean? And
0: really?
1: Then he makes
0: yeah,
1: that's
0: he, awesome.
1: He
0: okay,
1: makes it and shows you how it is. And he's like, this is great. And I'm like, this looks awful.
0: Oh, I would do it. That's why I like the guy who was reviewing the 1-star places. I'm like, that doesn't look that bad. But here's the thing. The other thing is you got to come up with a bit.
1: Oh, scalloped potatoes, by the way. That's right. Yeah, scalloped potatoes with Lay's potatoes.
0: You got to come up with a bit, especially if you're an old guy like me. And you're not, because obviously hot chicks fly. They survive. You found one in Canada who came up with something? Is this real?
1: There's no way this is real. She works for Sportsnet. Her name is Anna Dua.
0: Okay.
1: You can go up on X if you want to find it. Anna Noel Dua, D-U-A is the last name. She tweeted out the other day her mid-game snack, which is a cup of shaved ice, no flavor, with mustard, and alleges that this is what she eats. Not a single video of her eating it.
0: Yeah. I would do it. Now, I'm not, you know, I don't need to weigh 114 pounds, so I'm not going to do it. But you know I will eat anything.
1: You will.
0: Can I tell you, you didn't make any comment earlier. I emptied out my bag from the trip, and I had, like, snacks everywhere.
1: And then you ate them.
0: I ate some snacks. I hadn't found these before, but I found some spicy gummy bears. And I started eating. I ate like three, and then I, for some reason, I put one up to my mouth and I smelled it, and I was like, "This smells like piss." And then I smelled the bag. It didn't smell like urine. And then I kept on eating them. I don't. They may have been peed on by a cat, but I spent like $3.30 on them.
1: Got to do what you got to do.
0: I'm gonna do it. So for that guy who made the prison food, bro, I'm in. Just no urine smell.
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0: four assists. Lakers trying to battle and stay alive. SGA, a 28-point game, 10 of 13 from the line, 0 for 3 from three-point range. He's hit half of his 18 shots thus far. 6.5 minutes to go, tied at 92. SportsCenter all night, ESPN Radio in the East. Detroit in Cleveland for Game 4. Pistons leading by as much as 7. They had a 4-point lead at the half. Then came the start of the third.
1: Mitchell, right wing, open three. Perfect! Donovan Mitchell is feeling the groove here in the third. And the Cavs have a 9-point lead at 65-56. And now Mobley with the steal. Got it to Mitchell. Down the floor to Harden. Harden on the right wing. Harden against Robinson. Blows by Robinson. Left corner to Wade. Back out front to Mobley. Fakes the pass. Back on the left wing. Harden. Three ball. Bullseye! Timeout Detroit. Rocket Arena has hit liftoff. Mitchell with a steal. Donovan heads to the other end. Mitchell on the left side against Tobias Harris. Mitchell waits for everybody else to catch up. Mitchell, crossover dribble, left wing three. There's another one, and it's a 19-0 quarter. Cavs have seized control. Harden on the left wing, in the middle to Allen. Allen lowers the shoulder. Pow! With the right hand. That's the aggressive, fiery Jared Allen. 9 for Allen. 21-0 quarter for the Cavaliers.
0: Cavaliers rolling in this one. WTAM with the call. Cavs scoring the first 24 points of the third quarter, taking control of this one. And Donovan Mitchell would stay hot.
1: Mitchell with 5:20 to go. Steps right, three ball up and good. Oh, that was sweet from Donovan Mitchell, and he's got 38, and the Cavaliers are up by 19. Schroeder on the dribble against LeVert. Baseline left to Mobley. In the lane to Allen. Spinning. Finds Mitchell. Popping and scoring. And it's a 40-point game for Donovan Mitchell. A 40-piece in Game 4. 107-88.
0: Cavaliers go on to win it 112-103. A 9-point win with a huge third quarter. Cavaliers 6-0 at home this postseason. They've lost all five on the road, but they had a 24-0 run to open the third quarter. Donovan Mitchell finishes with 43, 39 of those 43 coming in the second half. James Harden had a 24-point game. His coach, Kenny Atkinson.
2: They're still learning each other, you know, at the end of the day. So it's not, I would say, it's not going to be perfect, especially with the limited time they've been together. But they have great synergy in terms of what we're running, what we need to run in certain situations. They have great synergy in terms of their kind of basketball philosophy. They both kind of understand, you know, what we want, what our team needs. And Donovan's got, you know, more corporate knowledge with this team, right? He's played so many years with these guys, so I think he helps James along, you know, with play calls, with, you know, where we want guys in certain positions. So, but they have great communication. They're you know, rarely disagree, basically on the same page.
0: Donovan Mitchell had 4 points at the half. He finishes with 43.
2: The thing I noticed the most is that he was definitely not in rhythm the first half. Like, it was a little bit different than I've seen. I just not in rhythm, you know, and that happens. Normally doesn't happen to him. But the mental fortitude and the mental, you know, it's a big game, right? Like, to turn that around like he did, it's pretty impressive, you know. Not sure I've in the playoffs have seen a turnaround like that where a guy is struggling and just absolutely turns the switch and complete opposite of the first half.
0: Cavaliers get the win by 9. Pistons fall to 1-4 on the road this postseason. 9-point loss, their worst in any road game this postseason. They had the lead at the half, but their doors were blown off to open the third. Their coach, J.B. Bickerstaff.
3: I mean, they came out and played with more force and tenacity than we did to start the quarter. You know, we had a 4-point lead, obviously, and they came out, you know, very aggressive on both ends of the floor. We just didn't match it.
0: Pistons, 11-10 series record when it's tied 2-2 in a best-of-7 series. That's where we are in this one. 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
0: Coming up on Tuesday, Timberwolves and

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7: 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Football, John Harbaugh, new Giants coach. He'll be making his debut in prime time, and it's a divisional rival. The NFL announcing Monday the Giants will host Dallas September 13th in the first Sunday night football game of the season. ESPN's Mina Kimes.
8: I think they'll be significantly better on the back end, which was a major weakness for a defense that was amongst, as you alluded to, the NFL's worst last season, because they've made a great deal of investment in that secondary, starting, of course, with their draft pick, Caleb Downs, who has the potential to be a transformational player, so versatile, plays safety, but I think Dallas will use him as their nickel corner in a fair amount of their sub packages. I expect to see them play more three safety looks. They also signed Jalen Thompson, capable safety from Arizona, and then they added Kobe Durant from the Rams, who, again, capable, veteran corner, which capable is just a great adjective if you're in Dallas these days. They don't need superstars across the board. They just need capable vets to pair with their existing players. So I do think that secondary will be better.
9: For Giants fans, they only won four games here, but you can't ignore John Harbaugh and his effect on the entire organization. Where do you see this team improving the most?
8: Yeah, I think the run defense has to improve because, by many measures, they were the worst in the NFL last year, so there's nowhere to go but up. But they made so much of an investment in this linebacker group that was such a weakness last season. The Giants defense gave up 75 explosive runs, which was the worst in the NFL, the worst marked by a pretty significant margin. Arvell Reese, the first draft pick this year, is going to play off the ball next to Tremaine Edmonds coming over from Chicago. I really do think that tandem has the potential to improve this run defense, particularly at the second level, and stop some of those 4, 5, 6-yard runs from becoming 10-plus yard runs.
7: NFL also announcing Cowboys will host the Eagles on Thanksgiving. SportsCenter All Night, ESPN Radio.
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7: With a 3-1 win over the Astros, Cal Raleigh now hitless in his last three dozen at-bats, but can't say the same thing about his teammate Julio Rodriguez. Seattle Sports, 710 AM.
10: Here's the 0-2. Swung on, that cross. Left field. Hey, no doubter. It's on its way. It is gone! Over the Crawford boxes, off the wall. Julio! A no-doubt solo smash.
6: Number 4.
7: Orioles were being no-hit by Yankees starter Ryan Weathers into the seventh, but in that seventh, WBAL.
6: The 1-1.
7: Mayo looks at one. Left field in deep. In the corner she goes. And that baby is gone. Kobe Mayo, not in the original starting lineup, with an Earl Weaver special that gives the Orioles the lead.
6: Number 3.
7: NBA, Cavs pull even in their series with Detroit 2-2. And in game 4, it was the Donovan Mitchell show in the second half. WTAM.
6: Schroeder ahead to Mitchell. Mitchell against Cunningham. Mitchell with 5:20 to go. Steps right. Three ball up. And good! Oh, that was from Donovan Mitchell. And he's got 38. And the Cavaliers are up by 19. Number 2.
7: On the ice, Avs have now taken 3 of the first 4 games with Minnesota. Altitude 92.5.
11: Brewery, down low for Parker Kelly. Kevin Ronto knocks it away for Middleton. Brewery works it loose. One-timer! Score! Go ahead and Selly! Parker Kelly! A one-timer from Edina! Beat Fulstead! And the Avalanche have the lead back. It's 3-2 Colorado!
12: Number one.
7: Make it 8 straight wins this postseason for the defending NBA champs. WWLS 98.1 The Sports Animal.
13: Today comes the ball at midcourt. Harris by Smart. Double. Gamelin Hartstein. Lobs inside Holmgren. Catch it. Hump fake. James. Spins. Dunks. Thunder by one. Ken Holmgren. Don't be so mean. A thundering two-hand send down over James. Nice pirouette. Maneuver on the pivot.
7: Fun. Pulling this one out down the stretch. 115-110 as OKC takes the series with another sweep. Lakers season comes to an end. They enter the fourth quarter with a 4-point lead, but wind up losing by 5. Coach J.J. Redick?
14: That's what we got to figure out this offseason. I will say for the things that we set out to do and build our championship habits and build our championship communication and championship shape, I thought we were darn close to doing that. Doesn't mean you're going to win a championship, but I would say I take a lot of pride in our players and what they all individually went through, what we collectively went through, and what we turned out to be. You don't know on day one of training camp what you're going to turn out to be. And just proud of who we are.
7: Lakers swept in a best of 7 for the 10th time in franchise history. Much more straight ahead. 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
11: 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The Thunder try to close out the Lakers in L.A.
12: McCain fumbling, get it back, slicing baseline, lays it up on the run, and lays it home in the left-hand burrowing bucket. OKC's run is 17-0.
11: We have a huge game four in Cleveland between the Cavs and Pistons.
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12: Gibby Ronta knocks it away from Middleton. Brewery works it loose. One-timer, scores!
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15: Whittling down the postseason field, SportsCenter All Night, ESPN Radio, the all-new ESPN app, Sirius XM Channel 80. The Oklahoma City Thunder, reigning NBA champs. They ran off a sweep of Phoenix in round one, had taken the first three from the Lakers in this round. Monday going for another sweep, game four in L.A. They would lead by as much as a dozen, but this one was tight. In the fourth quarter, Lakers even coming back to take the lead, but down the stretch.
12: Shea comes to the ball at midcourt. Harris by Smart. Doubles. Down the lane, Hartenstein. Lobs. Inside Holmgren. Catch it. Pump fake. James. Spin. Dunks. Thunder by one. Ted Harmon. Don't be so mean. A Thunder in two-hand send down over James. Nice pirouette maneuver on the pivot.
15: Lakers keeping it close. They were within three in the closing seconds, but couldn't get the ball to fall, and ultimately
12: this ball tipped no good by Reeves, and it's over in L.A. 115-110, the final in game four. The reigning champion Thunder become the first team in eight seasons to advance out of the Western Conference semifinals to the conference finals as they complete sweeps of Phoenix in round one, the Lakers in round two, and they now are a series win in the Western Final against the winner of the Minnesota-San Antonio series from a repeat trip to the NBA Finals as the reigning NBA champion. Congratulations going on both ways as
15: WWLS 98 won the sports.

0: balance the rest versus the rhythm over the next few days?
1: Yeah, that's been tough personally, trying to battle the rust. The rust has been taking a toll on me. But, yeah, stay in the gym, trust the work, it'll all even out.
2: SGA and the Thunder with another sweep in the postseason, so they get more rest. You heard him mentioning A.J. Mitchell. Mitchell with a career-high 28 points. SGA and Mitchell combined for 63 points, most in a playoff game by a Thunder starting backcourt since the franchise relocated to OKC in 2008. Thunder, their fifth sweep in a best-of-seven series since the relocation. They won all eight games against the Lakers this season, including the four here. ESPN analyst Danny Green.
3: I saw a lot of fight, man. I saw a lot of fight and pride in the Lakers, so hats off to them. Jackson Hayes was, you know, exceptional tonight. He was tremendous, amazing, incredible, his approach, coming off the bench. You know, Rui made big plays. He knocked down shots. Just the team that is used to executing better in the clutch did. You know, SGA missed the clutch of the year, and that's why he did that. He made the right play. His teammates followed his lead, and they made, you know, they executed when it mattered. Lakers did, too. They got some good looks. Austin Reeves got a great look. It just didn't drop. But I think fatigue played a factor in this. You know, Lakers had to exert so much energy to stay with them and fight back and being in a hole pretty much the whole series that it wore on them. And when it came down the stretch, the team with the, you know, the more freshness had the mental, you know, fortitude to be in the game and not let it fatigue. So their mind was, you know, locked in and focused and then executing their plays right.
0: How did SGA turn it on when the Thunder needed him the most?
3: I mean, you got to give a lot of credit to the Lakers' defense. You know, they kept getting the ball out of his hands, forcing other guys to beat them. And those other guys answered the call. They did beat them for the most part. Tonight was the first game he got really loose. He got to that free throw line some. But this ain't nothing new for him. This is what he does. This is an average Tuesday. He goes in the gym. He gets to his spot. He knows how to get to the free throw line. He knows how to close out games. He's a super vet and about to be a two-time MVP. So, you know, but the Lakers did a great job on him most of the series. You also got to give a lot of credit to A.J. Mitchell, Jared McCain, Cason Wallace, Isaiah, like those other guys, and Chet had an amazing series as well. But A.J. Mitchell was clutch for them this whole series, and it allowed SGA to kind of get back into his rhythm and his flow.
2: And the Thunder complete the sweep of the Lakers, who are swept in a best-of-seven for the 10th time in their franchise history. Thunder moving out of the Western Conference Finals. They'll get the winner of the Spurs series with the Wolves. More on that in a moment. But first, SportsCenter All Night, ESPN Radio. In the East, Detroit and Cleveland for Game 4 of their series. Pistons led by as much as 7. They led by 4 at the half, but then came Cleveland's start to the third quarter.
4: And now Mobley with the steal. Got it to Mitchell. Down the floor to Harden. Harden on the right wing. Harden against Robinson. Blows by Robinson. Left corner to Wade. Back out front to Mobley. Fakes the pass. Back on the left wing. Harden. Three ball. Bullseye. Timeout Detroit. Crockett Arena has hit liftoff. Mitchell with a steal. Donovan heads to the other end. Mitchell on the left side against Tobias Harris. Mitchell waits for everybody else to catch up. Mitchell, crossover dribble, left wing three. There's another one! And it's a 19-0 quarter. Cavs have seized control. Harden on the left wing, in the middle to Allen. Allen lowers the shoulder. Pow! With the right hand! That's the aggressive, fiery Jared Allen. 9 for Allen. 21-0 quarter for the Cavaliers. Cunningham, sideline left, and his pass knocked away by Harden. Got it to Allen. Allen ahead to Mobley. Mobley on the left wing. Mobley backing down LeVert. Mobley had it knocked away. Got it back. Right side to Mitchell. Mitchell at the three-point arc. Spinning. One of the lanes. Shot puts and scores. And it's a 23-0 quarter. And it's a 19-point lead. Mitchell with 16 points here in the third.
2: WTAM with the call. Cavs scoring the first 24 points of the third quarter. They seize control. Donovan Mitchell would stay hot in that second half.
4: Schroeder on the dribble against LeVert. Baseline left to Mobley. In the lane to Allen. Spinning. Finds Mitchell. Popping and scoring. And it's a 40-point game for Donovan Mitchell. A 40-piece in game 4. 107-88.
2: WTAM. Cavs go out to a 9-point win. 112-103 to even the series at 2 games apiece. Cavs have won all 6 at home this postseason. They've lost all 5 on the road. But that 24-0 run certainly helped in this one. They get the win to even the series. Donovan Mitchell, 43 points, 23 of which came in the second half. James Harden, 24 points, 11 assists.

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9: And that'll do it. And the season comes to an end. The Oklahoma City Thunder eliminate the Lakers.
10: We're trying to win a championship. And so you have to be realistic and assess where you're at. And we're not good enough right now.
9: And now the questions begin.
10: Oh, yeah. That's what the next 2 months are for.
11: I'm still doing recovery. You're probably going to have a rookie that joins the team.
12: I don't think about what I'm really going to do in the future.
11: Pushing the limit as much as I could. You know, at this stage of my career, it was something

0: guarantee control, and that's it. That the player controls the option for the following season, and then is going to be absolutely looking for a max contract that, assuming health, he would certainly deserve. Maybe even, not even assuming health. It's just so, like, the agents are going to have to work on this, obviously, but also teams are going to have to, teams will have to trust Giannis Antetokounmpo. And I don't know how you look at the last year and a half between the Milwaukee Bucks and Giannis and think that Giannis is worth that trust with the way this has been handled with his, like, the only NBA front office that he's ever known.
1: Yeah. I mean, that's part of it. Giannis is a different kind of dude, man. Like, this dude can handshake agree on a whole bunch of things, and you just kind of never know. Like, that is the thing. That's the Giannis experience right now. And I think there's also the idea of the landscape of the league. Like, we're kind of in the post. I mean, we saw with Rudy Gobert. We've seen it with Desmond Bane. We've seen it with Mikal Bridges. Like, you're going to get this haul of like four or five draft picks for the next whatever years. And that kind of stuff carries a lot of risk. And it's something that dooms franchise. Like, look at what's going on with the Clippers right now. Now, they looked into a pick right now with that five pick, but, like, it is extremely risky, no matter how good you are, to go out and give up and mortgage your future for a star in the league right now.
0: Yeah, it is, especially when, don't be wrong, there are occasional drafts that feature Zach Richechet and Alex Starr, and then there are drafts like this one this year.
1: Too soon.
0: Well, and you know what? But the Wizards paid their penance, didn't they? Because they have the first overall pick this year, and it's going to lead to a DeBonta. Whereas they had it in the year, a top two or three pick, and they had to take Alex Starr that year. They took their medicine. He's David Dennis Jr. I'm Randy Scott. Game day means traveling wherever you're heading with Marriott Bonvoy, official hotel partner of the NCAA and U.S. Soccer. 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ESPN senior NBA writer Ramona Shelburne will join us next and go around the NBA. He's David, I'm Randy. 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
5: 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First pitch set for 6:05. The Vegas Golden Knights host Game 5 against the Anaheim Ducks at the Fortress. Puck drop right around 6:50. That series is tied up at 2 games apiece.

0: Cleveland. You know where you finished where you started. You're back home again. You bring another championship to the land, and you go off into the sunset. That's a hell of a strong case. Who else would take him where he could win a championship? The Heat?
1: I don't know.
0: Okay.
1: I don't know if they're close.
2: Yeah.
0: Atlanta? Do you go, I mean, Boston's, he's not walking through the door in Boston.
1: No.
0: Detroit, right? Like, would he go to Detroit?
2: No, Isaiah Stewart's there.
0: I'm just, listen, but he's still, you just heard what, he was at top of the, he was at, without Luka, obviously, he was at the top of the scouting report for the defending champions in Oklahoma City, seeing the first order of business.
2: Yeah, I mean, so LeBron.
0: We're talking, I am at age 41. Who else? He goes in the Western Conference. Anybody else would take him? Does he want to hook up with Steph Curry one more, you know, for one more time outside of the Olympics? Steve Kerr just signed for 2 years.
1: Dallas is interesting.
2: Yeah, because that's been, you know, that's been thrown around for, what, 4 or 5 years, you know, just you heard a little chatter about that.
1: It's a Kyrie reunion. You got.
2: But he wanted to play with Luka. Now he's with Luka.
1: Cooper Flagg is
0: Jason Kidd's the coach.
1: Yeah, Jason Kidd the coach. I don't know. That's interesting.
2: I don't know. I agree with you, Rich, man. He's living out here. I've seen videos of his crib that he posts.
0: Ah.
2: Believe it or not, it's not shabby. All right. No. It's not a shabby crib. His daughter plays volleyball here. I know I've actually seen her play, and she's very competitive. Feels like the family loves it here. The only other thing I can think of, for as dumb as it sounds, is if he wants to stay in Los Angeles and not be on the Lakers, there's into it, though.
0: No, hey, listen.
2: I don't see that happening.
0: Microsoft money is as green as Walt, you know, the Guggenheim money.
1: Mm-hmm, true. Yeah.
0: So, and he was the highest paid player on the Lakers at $52 million and change this year. So, again, will he be the highest paid player wherever he goes? Will the Lakers actually, will he give anybody a hometown discount? There's a lot of moving parts here. But the parts began to move last night. I think he stays. But what do I know? I have no earthly idea. I just think he stays. I just think the Lakers would be nuts to let him walk out the door.
2: Yeah.
0: Don't you want him saying, my retirement tour is here, come buy tickets down in crypto and go see him and Luka? People would be falling all over themselves to do it again. And just keep Luka healthy as best you can and see what you could do. You know? I don't know. And trust the process that you can figure out how to keep Austin Reeves and build a team around it with J.J. Redick. Unless he hates all these people here, and I have no idea. And we just don't know because he's as pro as they get. I don't know.
1: I'm just curious. Like, Austin Reeves is kind of the key point of this, I think, in my mind. Like, if you're him, do you take less money? You're about to cash in. Do you take less money to stay with the Lakers, or do you just go to the highest bidder?
0: I don't know. I think you got to all figure out how to play together. Don't you think that this is Pelinka's issue?
1: Who makes
0: the first move, him or LeBron? Or do they talk to each other? Do they like each other enough to play with each other?
1: It's a pretty good trio, you know.
0: March was lit here for the Lakers. Lit. Didn't they go, 17-2 in March? They were spectacular. I was sitting here saying this team, the way they were playing, could win a championship, and you almost didn't push back.
1: I think I was proven right.
0: No, but because a hamstring gave way. A hamstring gave way.
1: I'm not sure it would have mattered if it gave way or not.
2: I don't know. Okay. I was thinking this last
0: man. I would
2: be Luka.
0: Come on now.
2: I think I'm not
0: the way
2: saying
0: he was playing
2: won.
0: Too. The way he was playing in March,
2: it would have been a different series, though.
0: Yeah, of course, it would have been. Well, it wouldn't have been a sweep. Let's start there. So we're going to keep, this is something, Sam Amick is going to join us from The Athletic. We've got Jamal Crawford joining us in hour three. We'll ask both of them about all of these questions.
1: Mm-hmm.
0: And then, we'll hit on the Oklahoma City Thunder and their excellence. It's also an overreaction Monday on a Tuesday. The NFL schedule release, drip, drip, drip, coming out. The general manager of the Carolina Panthers, Dan Morgan, kind enough to zoom back into this program. We'll talk about the team that won the NFC South last year. And we'll try and snake part of the schedule out of them. Because he knows. 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
19: Matt LaFleur is a damn good coach in this league. Might not be good enough by Green Bay standards, which why I was touch and go this offseason with him keeping his job, but he's a good coach in this league. Caleb Williams did not have a good coach. He got a good coach, and what did his team do? They won the division, where Jordan Love has been the starter for three seasons after spending the first three seasons on the bench.
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3: First pitch set for 6:05. The Vegas Golden Knights host Game 5 against the Anaheim Ducks at the Fortress. Puck drop right around 6:50. That series is tied up at two games apiece.

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1: Read some of these comments.
0: Don't worry.
1: Somebody's like, Brockman is a helmet head, which is right. Funny. But then he goes, he seems to love the Packers and Browns and, of course, the Rams. And I'm like, okay, tell me you've never watched Chris show. Ever.
0: Yeah,
2: you
0: no.
2: Pick the Packers.
0: You hear all that sort of stuff.
1: Yeah, but love?
2: No, definitely not. Jordan.
0: Rob Pelinka has spoken.
1: Okay.
0: The man in charge of the grocery shopping and roster building here in Los Angeles, California.
1: Well, he wrecked him.
0: A Michigan man who once upon a time was sitting on a bench watching the Fab Five do its thing.
1: Oh, he played. You got like 3 minutes.
0: He would then get out there and he would be...
1: some threes?
0: Yeah.
1: Jalen had to take a break.
0: Yeah, before there was... He shot so Spike Albrecht could run.
2: Look at you. Well done. Duncan Robinson.
0: All right, what do you think about LeBron's future, sir?
3: I think in terms of LeBron, we probably haven't seen a player that has honored the game to the extent that he's honored the game. He's given so much to his teammates, to this organization. And the thing we want to do more than anything else is honor him back. And I think the first order of business there is allowing him to spend the time he needs to decide what his next step are. Does he want to play another year in the NBA? And that'll be, as he said to you guys last night, family time, I think time with his inner circle. And we just want to honor that for him. Of course, any team, including ours, would love to have LeBron James on their roster. That's a blessing in itself, just with what he does.
0: Family Feud answer, everybody. Good answer.
2: Was that Rob Lowe or Rob Pelinka?
0: Both.
1: He does look like Rob.
0: Was he wearing an NBA logo hat?
2: Just play it back.
0: Of course they want LeBron James on the roster. Why the hell not? They're also the Los Angeles Lakers. They want to have a... If there's a farewell tour, the Los Angeles Lakers want it. Why not? That's what they do. They excel at that sort of thing. Telling an all-time great, thank you for wearing the purple and gold. See you later, if that's what you want. Makes complete sense. Great line. Like, he honors the game like no one else, and the way that we honor him is to give him the space he requires. Unless he's talking cap space. Then we got to have a conversation. Right? Good answer. I like it. Ramona Shelburne's on tomorrow's program. That's a first order item up for bids.
2: Nice.
0: Where's your boy McMenamin? We reached out to him. We'll see if we can land him.
1: Matt.
0: Oh, he's in tomorrow. He's in studio.
1: Matt 10.
0: Look at this.
2: Whoa. Laker
0: overload.
2: Laker overload.
4: We're going to have a great day today.
0: Well, that's the guy in the hot seat.
2: It's
0: the guy in the hot seat.
2: Detroit fans.
0: Do not piss off Pride of Detroit.
2: Sensitive.
0: Although, look at you.
2: Sensitive.
0: Look at our little pod that can, providing copy on May 11th
2: that's
0: for
2: right.
0: people.
2: That's right. By the way,
0: as we did yesterday.
2: You're welcome, Jeremy, for the content.
1: Let's just be honest. To truly understand Detroit, we got to wait for Jeff to call. He'll tell us what the barber's doing.
2: Yeah. What the barber's doing.
0: What size head does he have again?
1: Helmet head.
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25: I'm Christine Lisi. Breaking news, Memphis Grizzlies forward Brandon Clark has died at the age of 29. No word yet on the cause of death. Clark was arrested back in April for speeding and possession of a controlled substance and was released on bond on April 2nd. Lakers president of basketball operations and GM Rob Pelinka and coach J.J. Redick held their end-of-season press conference today. They spoke on a wide variety of topics, including LeBron James, who was non-committal on his future last night. L.A. will allow James the time he needs says Palenka.
0: The thing we want to do more than anything else is honor him back. And I think the first order of business there is allowing him to spend the time he needs to decide what his next step are. Does he want to play another year in the NBA? Of course, any team, including ours, would love to have LeBron James on their roster. That's a blessing in itself, just with what he does.
25: Spurs host the Timberwolves Game 5, 7:30 Eastern, ESPN Radio Series 2-2. Second round Stanley Cup playoffs, down 2-1. Sabres star goaltender Ukko-Pekka Luukkonen in Game 3 tonight against the Canadiens, 7 Eastern, ESPN.
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5: I'm sitting here watching Friday. I'm sitting here watching Sunday. All this talk about Philly, Philly this, Philly that. You know what? Give me a little music, Katie. I got to go off.
3: Wow.
5: Okay. All the flip side. All this time I heard about the Philly fans.
6: No, you're not going
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5: About the Philly fans. All I heard about the process since the Knicks, since we had flip phones. I heard about the process. I heard that this year was going to be different. Man. We got Maxie. We got Paul George. John B. coming back healthy. And then what happened, huh? Ooh. Nah, it was a super bad John. They needed some water. They needed some ice water, huh? You know, because you know what happened? The real Broad Street bullies came through, and that was the New York Knicks. Not only New York Knicks. That was the New York Knicks fans that came through. That came through and took over your arena. That came into your trap and took over your trap. You know what it is now? It's no longer going to be known as the Xfinity Mobile Center. It is now MSG South Philly.
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So what kind of Victor Wembanyama could we see tonight for San Antonio as he gave Nas Reed the old elbow saying, get him?

0: dot. NBTA tonight. Golden Knights hosting Anaheim. 6:30. One of the best stories in the NHL, I think, in the playoffs has been the run of the Carolina Hurricanes. What are you surprised? Well, not surprised. What's more impressive and could mean more, the Hurricanes on this run or OKC in the NBA?
1: Yeah, both of them 8-0 so far through the first two rounds. I tend to think that the Hurricanes have been more impressive, considering the physicality of hockey, obviously, and not to say that they're not going hard in the NBA, but I do think that the Carolina Hurricanes going 8-0 through the first two rounds, which is very rare in the NHL, is more impressive than we've seen with the Thunder. The Thunder just ran through the Lakers, who, as we mentioned opening, right? I mean, LeBron did everything he could, but missing some key components. The Hurricanes are rolling through the NHL playoffs, and they're getting production from guys that they weren't necessarily getting consistent leading production from in the regular season. So they always say the hottest team with the hottest goaltender stepping up, doing the big things when it counts most, is now. Their leading goal scorer, Logan Stankoven, was ranked sixth on the team during the regular season in goals. Their leading point scorer has refound his MVP. I remember when the NHL awards came here and Taylor Hall was getting he was with the Devils and he got the Hart Trophy and he just kind of fell off and he became a journeyman. He's now the Carolina's leading point scorer during the regular season. He was seventh on the team in points. Frederick Anderson, who was the goaltender during the Maple Leafs years when Mitch Marner was getting death threats apparently for not producing along with Austin Matthews and so many other players up in Toronto and they weren't getting it done. He had arguably his worst regular season in his career, and he's the number one goaltender. He's been playing out of his mind in the playoffs. So they're getting guys to step up at the right time in a physical nature, and I just think that the Hurricanes, I think, and you started to ask what would mean more, is I do think the Thunder are the defending NBA champions. You expect them to make a run, maybe not repeat, but be dominant in these first couple of rounds. I don't know if people expected this from Carolina.
0: Don't forget, we have all the sports action around town right here on the LB Sports Network on our group of four stations. We are headed towards A's baseball tonight. It is the Cardinals in a home series against the A's. A's are at home for a couple of series here, but we'll go to coverage of that at 6 o'clock.
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6: I'm before Lake Mead, Rancho Drive northbound at Ernst May and Green Valley Parkway southbound at the Southern Beltway.
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11: I was in a wreck. I need a check.
12: Murder and Rose is the way to go.
13: I was in a wreck. I need a check.
14: Murder and Rose is the way to go.
15: I was in a wreck. I

0: I'm about to do
1: sense of something that doesn't make any sense.
0: No, no, no, no. Oh, okay. No, at the beginning of this, you said every leg injury, stop, don't compare it. But, but I will say this, 30 minutes before I walked into the, or before they wheeled me in, they said, you have the worst leg injury you could ask for. It's worse than any CLs.
1: Oh,
0: ACL, MCL, blah, blah, blah. A torn quad is different than, but nevertheless, an ACL and an LCL is going to be 8 to 10 months before he can do everything that he could possibly do, if that. So 10 months would be October 14th. So you're right in that. Bo Nix, I think, will be ready for this week one. He broke a bone in his right ankle. That's going to heal, and he'll repair. But I don't know. I mean, AFC West rival, are going to sell it?
2: Number two.
1: They can do whatever they want, but when the game pops up on that Monday night, one of those quarterbacks is not going to be there, if not both. Lane Kiffin apologized. Do we know what he apologized for? Well, here's what he said in Vanity Fair. He said there were challenges recruiting at Ole Miss and going to LSU. Some of those challenges are gone. He said top recruits would tell him, quote, hey, coach, we really like you, but my grandparents aren't letting me move to Oxford, Mississippi. That doesn't come up. When you say Baton Rouge, Louisiana, parents were sitting here this weekend saying the campus diversity feels so great. It feels like there's no segregation. So basically, hey, I moved on to a place that's more open, doesn't have the sort of history that Ole Miss does. Now I'm starting to put words into his mouth, but now LSU fans have taken this up and they're like, they're not saying it this way, but we're not as racist as you guys are. But what they're really saying, what they believe is Ole Miss is still a place where there is a lot of racism and they embrace their southern heritage, as people like to say. You had to freaking battle them tooth and nail to get rid of that Confederate flag. So Lane Kiffin taking shots at Ole Miss now that he's at LSU, and he today apologized saying that wasn't the intent. There wasn't purpose behind that. Ask me a question. But you know what you said.
0: I don't think he needed to apologize.
1: I don't think he did. I don't think he did either. If he believes it and it's true and those things happened.
0: Well, wait a minute. Whoa. Why do we got to throw the word believe? If he says, I was asked questions about the differences in recruiting, and I said a narrative that we battled there from some out-of-state black parents and grandparents not wanting their kid to move to Mississippi. If they're saying specifically, no, it's not that he believed that that was the case. He was being told that.
1: He was quoting them.
0: You know what? I'm going to put it to you this way. Mm-hmm. And I'm not going to out anybody, and I'm not going to reveal anybody. But, Steve, what am I most passionate about, and what have I become most passionate about probably the last 4 years in covering?
1: Mental health.
0: No, sports-wise.
1: WNBA.
0: WNBA. Can I tell you that you can count on your hand, my hands, and James' hands how many times I've been told by players, coaches, and other media members, Willie, you're a 50-some-year-old, older, white male. If you were a, in the 20s, minority woman, you'd have a job. Unfortunately, you don't. I don't believe that that is the case. So if he's being told that, then that is the case, and he shouldn't have to apologize because he was asked a question and he just told the truth. He wasn't being racist. He was telling the truth.
1: His apology, or his statement today, he said, I was asked questions about the differences in recruiting, and I said a narrative that we battled there from some out-of-state black parents and grandparents not wanting their kid to move to Mississippi. It wasn't calculated by bringing it up.
0: He was asked a question.
1: Right.
0: He told the truth. He answered the question. He didn't just bring it up. He didn't decide to just bring up a narrative and create one. I don't think he needed to apologize.
1: Number one.
2: Number one.
1: You heard game one for the Aces, the ring ceremony and all that?
0: I was.
1: Okay. What does game one and the bounce back, a strong bounce back in game two, mean early in the season for the Aces?
0: I think it's just strong to the defensive effort. I think it's strong that it was on the second of back-to-back nights. I think it's strong that it was in L.A. where they've had a really tough time in playing and really a franchise that they've had a tough time with since Derek Hamby went over there. The Sparks, no matter how good or bad they are, they've really focused on beating the Aces and creating this border rivalry. So I'm with Asia Wilson in that, you know, there's no excuses to be made about a ring ceremony before the game, but the build-up, the hype, the move to T-Mobile, the fact that you're playing the team that you swept out of the playoffs last year, the run that they had, the emotion that went into it, the build-up during training camp, media day, everything involved, and then you have this ceremony where with these rings, with all these thousands of carats of diamonds, And Phoenix just mopped the floor with them. That's all. They just lost energy, and they just mopped the floor with them, and they didn't play defense. The next night, they go to L.A., and they mopped the floor with the Sparks. It was important. It was important because it was just before flying back east and having to play the Connecticut Sun on back-to-back nights, which is a hungry team with a Brittany Griner that knows Asia. And then they're going to go down to Atlanta. That's got a lot of talent. So I think that that
1: would... Please don't mention Angel Reese is the top talent.
0: She's not. Alicia Gray and Ryan Howard.
1: I didn't know if you were going to say Angel Reese.
0: Oh, no, no,
1: I guess added some stardom.
0: No,
1: to the franchise.
0: I just think that the veterans around her will do her some good. But nevertheless, I just think this is, it's a tough three games on the East Coast. So I think it was important for many reasons to bounce back the night after that loss to Phoenix, which was 30-plus points. And don't forget, remember, they lost the last time that they lost a regular season game before the other night was a 53-point loss to Minnesota.
1: Yeah. So what is the deal with the schedule being so heavily loaded on the road to begin the year?
0: It's the way it is. I mean, we focus on it because it's the Aces. We focus on it because the ladies bring it up about the schedule. They will bring, at some point we're going to hear about it, but you know what? I bet you if we went over all of the NBA schedule and all of the NHL schedules, we'll have seen a lot of similarities. And if you're going to play a daily sport, it's going to happen, and that's just the way it is. But you know what? You just got a CBA. You got what you've been asking for. You got charter flights last year. You got what you've been asking for. Deal with it. Move on. You're a professional.
1: Deal with it. I don't want to...
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I just got to finish up on one thing with the AZ Fudd storm that will be brewing. 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They have a relationship that they've talked about openly. At the initial press conference for AZ Fudd, a local